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you're a perfectionist and you have a lot of kindred spirits in classical music. Composers down through history have been notorious perfectionists, which makes you wonder just what kind of PTSD so many of them must have endured in their creative lives. Critics can be nasty. Teachers, almost always, worse. Brahms, quite famously, took some 20 years to be ready to release a symphony, and while this might be officially his violin sonata number one, he actually wrote four and threw them away before this one. We'll listen to it coming up. So, you know who's a big Beatles fan? Guitarist Göran Zulcher, whom we will hear performing here next. He's made a lot of his own arrangements of Beatles tunes, and this is the John Lennon penned If I Fell.

The Beatles' If I Fell, penned by John Lennon, if we're going to be accurate, and that would be Göran Zulcher's own arrangement, and he played it for us. Good evening, it's Classical Music for a Monday night. I'm Steve Seal. Coming up, Brahms' first violin sonata, well, actually, the fifth that he wrote, but the first that he published. All the others before it wound up in the bin. Have you ever seen the Will-O-The-Wisp? It is the ghostly, flickering light seen at night over swamps and marshes and bogs. I guess you'd have to make your way to a swamp, marsh, or bog first. But this is where that phrase, swamp gas, comes from. I don't understand the science behind it myself, but apparently it's not uncommon for there to be mysterious light. Interpreted to be ghosts or wood sprites or spirits for a long time. This is the Minuet of the Will-O-The-Wisps by Hector Berlioz.

The Minuet of the Will-O-the-Wisps by Berlioz, played there by the Baltimore Symphony Orchestra, led by David Zinman. This is Jeff Beal at the piano playing his own piece called Autumn.

0: That is the music of Jeff Beal. It's called Autumn, and we heard Mr. Beal playing his piece.
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1: Brahms' first violin sonata was actually the fifth such work that he wrote. He rejected the first four tries, which is not surprising if you know anything about the incredible perfectionism of Brahms, which is that he quite famously spent some 20 years churning over the production of his first symphony. Well, the wait was worth it on pretty much everything that he did said churning over, and this is his first violin sonata in G major, played here by Stefan Jachiv, violin, Max Levinson at the piano.

0: The Violin Sonata No. 1 by Johannes Brahms. Played there by violinist Stefan Jakiv and pianist Max Levinson.
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0: In Xanadu did Kublai Khan a stately pleasure dome decree. This is Charles Tomlinson Griffiths' setting of those words, the pleasure dome of Kublai Khan, in music here as performed by the Seattle Symphony, led by Gerard Schwartz.

0: Samuel Taylor Coleridge's poem Kubla Khan, given the musical treatment there. The Pleasure Dome of Kubla Khan by composer Charles Tomlinson Griffiths.
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3: 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I'm Tony Morris. 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

Few years ago, Gwilym Simcock was chosen as one of the 1,000 most influential people in London by the Evening Standard newspaper. Who is he? He's a Welsh pianist and composer working in both jazz and classical music, and clearly his influence continues to be felt. Just a couple of weeks ago, his music was heard across the UK on BBC Radio, and tonight it'll be heard right here. Appropriate that the facts the saxophone is included in this piece, as he works quite a bit in the jazz idiom. His triple concerto was played at the Proms Festival, and it will be part of tonight's Extra Eclectic with a showcase of composers from the UK. Stay tuned. Another Welsh composer to start this week's show, and that's Hugh Watkins with the charming H-U-W spelling to Hugh, and this is his piece called Spring, played by violinist Krizia Ostoshevich with Daniel Tong at the piano.

Spring by the Welsh composer Hugh Watkins. Krizia Ososthewicz played the violin and Daniel Tong the piano. It's Extra Eclectic, where classical music is always arriving. I'm Steve Seal. For any composer, having a new piece played at the BBC Proms Festival is a big deal, because it means your music is going to be heard by an audience that is many, multiple times the size of a typical classical music audience. The Proms is not only broadcast live on the BBC throughout Britain, but many of the concerts are on TV too. And of course on the radio in America as well. And it is our pleasure to be your source for highlights from the Proms in the evening hours at this time of the night all summer long. And on Monday nights, that means it's a modern piece, because the Proms is a big place for premieres and 20th and 21st century music, too. So tonight we're going to listen to a piece by the composer that the London Evening Standard newspaper a few years ago described as one of the 1,000 most influential people in London. And that is the Welsh composer Gwilym Simcock. His triple concerto for saxophone, horn, and cello. And it's soprano saxophone soloist Jess Gillam here with Ben Goldscheider horn and another very famous Brit, Sheku Kane Mason, playing the cello here, and Sakari Oromo leading the BBC Symphony Orchestra from the 2026 Proms.

0: What a work. Thrilling and beautiful. The Triple Concerto for Saxophone, Horn, and Cello by the Welsh composer Gwilym Simcock. Recorded there live at the Royal Albert Hall at the 2026 BBC Proms Festival just a couple of weeks back. Jess Gillum, soprano saxophone, Ben Goldscheider played the horn, and Sheku Kane Mason was the cellist there with the BBC Symphony Orchestra led by Sakari Oromo. Highlights from the 2026 BBC Proms Festival every weeknight at this hour of the evening, and you can also hear them again at our website, yourclassical.org. Look for the Proms highlights, but keep in mind, they're only there for a couple of weeks.
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0: A bit more from saxophonist Jess Gillum here with the Jess Gillum Ensemble, and this is a piece by Will Gregory called Orbit.

0: Will Gregory, the composer of that piece, English musician and record producer and electronic musician as well. A piece of his called Orbit, the Jess Gillum soprano saxophone ensemble performing.
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0: English composer Ryan Latimer, he's a very interesting fellow. He admits that he was very strongly influenced by the cartoons that he watched when he was a kid and all the zany music that was part of those cartoons. It was very formative in his early musical education. This is a piece of his called Antiarchy, played by the BBC Symphony Orchestra, conducted by Pierre-André Valade, and music of Ryan Latimer.

the wacky world of English composer Ryan Latimer, who said he was very much inspired by the wacky music of cartoons, especially Warner Brothers cartoons when he was young. And you can very much hear that zany quality in his music. Antiarchy, the name of that piece, played by the BBC Symphony Orchestra, led by Pierre-André Vallade. The program's archive is online at yourclassical.org. Click on Hosted Shows and you'll find Extra Eclectic right there. 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
1: 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All the drama of an action romance film without the film itself. Erich Korngold helped create the Hollywood film sound and infused his violin concerto with the musical drama that brought his film scores to life. 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
0: So if you were tuning into this program expecting to hear modern classical music and you heard this, you'd be right to expect at first that something was a bit weird. Pachelbel's Canon, that's not modern. Except hang on for just a few minutes and you realize, wait a minute, something odd is going on here. Long before Brian Eno was a record producer to the stars, he was one of music's most unclassifiable true eclectics, and his deconstruction of Pachelbel's Canon is pretty famous. We'll enjoy it coming up as part of this hour of Extra Eclectic. I'm Steve Seal. Stay close.

That's called Fields of Forever by American composer Chad Lawson, who played piano with cellist Peter Gregson, and Esther Yu played the violin. It's Extra Eclectic. I'm Steve Seal. Something always entertaining and beautiful and weird by Brian Eno in a couple of minutes here. Some of the sleep music of Max Richter and the multiple pianos describing a starry sky by Jane Antonia Cornish later on. This is from the Scottish composer Anna Meredith. It's called Honeyed Words, played here by the Ligeti Quartet.

the Ligeti Quartet with a piece called Honeyed Words by Scottish composer Anna Meredith. Tonight's music is supported in part by the National Gallery of Art, the nation's art museum. National Gallery members fuel creativity across the country. Join this community of art lovers from wherever you call home, starting at $75. Join today at nga.gov. Well, the one of rock's true Renaissance men is a Renaissance man in part because he hardly has ever limited himself to rock music, and that is Brian Eno, one of the sort of gentleman scholar philosophers of modern music, who produces some famous rock records, but also has been quite the experimentalist throughout his career, and early on, back in the, late 1970s, he did this, which was to summon an ensemble of classical players to play this very strange kind of disintegration of the canon by Johann Pachelbel in such a way that all the different musicians present are not able to hear what the other ones are doing. And the other instruction is for them to play the piece at whatever tempo they so choose, even really slowly if they like. And here's the result.

0: two deconstructions, as it were, of the canon by Johann Pachelbel by Brian Eno. Played there by the Cockpit Ensemble, conducted by another fine composer, Gavin Bryars, in that classic recording from the late 1970s. I'm Steve Seal. 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
1: And we'll continue here with something from Max Richter from his massive magnum opus, which I think is over 8 hours long, Sleep, which is appropriate given that the entire concept behind this piece was not only that he intended it to be music to sleep to, but there had been performances where people sleep to it, set out cots, and they sleep as it is being performed. This is Path 19.

Path 19 from Sleep by Max Richter, played by the American Contemporary Music Ensemble. From Sleep to a Night Sky here from English composer Jane Antonia Cornish. This is called Sky for multiple pianos and Vicky Chow playing all the parts.

Sky by Jane Antonia Cornish. Multi-tracked pianos, all of those piano parts played by Vicky Chow. This is from the British composer Sally Beamish. It's a piece based on a traditional Shetland fiddle tune called The Day Dawn.

0: Today Dawn by Sally Beamish, based on an old fiddle tune, an old Celtic fiddle tune, the Swedish Chamber Orchestra conducted by Ola Rudner. 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Click on Hosted Shows and you'll find it there. Jennifer Allen puts together the playlists on the program. I'm Steve Seal. It's Extra Eclectic.
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2: 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I'm Tony Morris. 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

Be the change you want to see. They are words to live by. And they are words that the Catalyst Quartet put into action. For the past 15 or 20 years, the Catalyst Quartet remembers hearing music by composers like Florence Price, William Grant Still, and Samuel Coleridge Taylor. Music that had not been widely recorded or published. Music that was ready for an ensemble like them to record or publish. So a few years ago, they took it upon themselves to start recording this music. They've released 3 albums now with music by these composers, and they call the series Uncovered. You'll hear some of the music that they uncovered from Florence Price, and they'll talk more about the project in about 15 minutes. I'm Jalene Kahn, and I'm really glad that you're here tonight. Hope you're doing well. This is Dance of the Swans from Tchaikovsky's Swan Lake.

0: When Swan Lake premiered in the late 1800s, it was a bit of a failure for Tchaikovsky. It got a lot of criticism. The dancers thought the choreography was too hard to dance to, and people thought the dancing distracted from the brilliant score. Today, it's one of the greatest and most performed ballets of all time. Dance of the Swans from Tchaikovsky's Swan Lake, performed there by the Royal Philharmonic Orchestra with violinist Barry Griffiths and conductor Charles McCarris.
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0: A few years ago, the Catalyst Quartet decided to be the change they wanted to see. They recorded music by composers whose music had not widely been recorded or published even. Here they'll talk a little bit about the project and then play some music by Florence Price.
2: The inception of the series, which started in 2018, we thought it was going to be one album. We thought, oh, we know this piece, we know that piece, they're great, we have to record them. This only makes sense. Then luckily we called the thing Uncovered because more and more music started to be uncovered, and it turned into this multi-volume recording project.

The Catalyst Quartet playing the Allegro from a string quartet by Florence Price. The Detroit Symphony Orchestra is conducted here by Neeme Järvi, and they'll play Symphony No. 2 by Zdeněk Fibic.

0: Neeme Järvi conducted the Detroit Symphony Orchestra with that performance of Symphony No. 2 by Zdeněk Fibich on Music Through the Night.
1: 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All the drama of an action romance film without the film itself. 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

Does your family have a weekend tradition? Maybe Sunday night you gather at someone's house and you all cook dinner together. Or this time of year it might be sports. Sports, sports, and more sports on the weekend. Well, on the weekends, in the Mendelsohn home, it was all about music. Mother Mendelsohn often would arrange concerts at their home, which was more like a small palace. She often hired small orchestras to play the music that her kids had written. Their home is where a lot of music by the Mendelsohn child prodigies was heard for the first time, including this piece of music. Even though it's not the weekend, we'll get in on this tradition with music by Felix Mendelssohn coming up in the next 20 minutes. Also coming up is a performance by guitarist Zhu Feiyong. I hope you can stick around for that. How about a little Mozart? Symphony No. 15 is performed here by the Danish National Chamber Orchestra.

0: The Danish National Chamber Orchestra, conducted by Adam Fischer, playing Symphony No. 15 by Mozart. From one child prodigy, we'll hear another, coming up in about 5 minutes.
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1: Guitarist Zhu Feiyong was born at the end of the Cultural Revolution in China. And by the time she became a teenager, she was enamored with the guitar. But even though the Cultural Revolution had been over for years, the guitar still wasn't taken as a serious instrument in China. She has gone on to show her home country different when it comes to this instrument. She became the first ever guitarist from China to enter London's Royal Academy of Music, and she's the first Chinese guitarist to gain recognition on the world stage. Throughout her career, she's played a lot of Chinese folk music, and that's what we'll hear from her with this recording.

Spring Breeze by Yu Jiandang, performed by guitarist Zhu Feiyong. When Felix Mendelssohn was 14 years old, he wrote this piece of music to play with his violin teacher. And it was at his family home that the music premiered. His mom hired a small orchestra to play with him and his violin teacher. And when he heard it, he went back and made some tweaks. And then a few weeks later, it was heard by the public for the first time. A concerto for piano and violin by Felix Mendelssohn, performed by the Orpheus Chamber Orchestra and Marta Argerich and Gidon Kremer.

0: superstardom on stage with that performance. Pianist Marta Argerich and violinist Gidon Kremer with the Orpheus Chamber Orchestra playing a concerto for piano and violin by Felix Mendelssohn.
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2: 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I'm Tony Morris. 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

This is music from what's been called the greatest comic ballets of the 19th century. The ballet was so successful, really an instant hit. It sold out in theaters for months. All of this success should have made the leading ballerina a star, right? Well, that part of the success story is really tragic. You'll hear the rest of the story and music from this ballet coming up in the next 20 minutes. 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Violin and harp play a fantasy by Camille Saint-Saëns.

0: violinist Patricia Shee and harpist Marianne Lamontec, with A Fantasy by Camille Saint-Saëns on Music Through the Night. I'm Jalene Kahn, and I hope you're doing well tonight. It's really good to have your company. Coming up, we'll hear some music from what's been called the greatest comic ballet of the 19th century. That's in about 5 minutes.
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0: In the 1950s, a high school in Montana commissioned William Grant Still to write some music for them. In the piece, William Grant Still reflected his interest of American folk art and music. This is the piece that he wrote for that high school. It's a serenade.

A serenade by William Grant Still, performed by the Royal Scottish National Orchestra with conductor Avlana Eisenberg on Music Through the Night. In Paris in the late 1800s, it would be hard to get a ticket for Coppelia. The premiere of this ballet was an instant hit, and it was sold out in Paris for weeks. The 16-year-old star of the show was a ballerina who should have went on and had an incredible career after this success. But shortly after the premiere, the Franco-Prussian War broke out. That forced the closure of that Paris opera house. Nobody got paid, and the ballerina ended up on the streets. She died of smallpox and malnourishment on her 17th birthday. Coppelia Act 1, it's music by Leo Delibes.

0: Coppelia was known as the greatest comic ballet of the 19th century. We just heard music from Act One by Leo Delibes. Richard Bonning conducted the National Philharmonic Orchestra.
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2: 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All the drama of an action romance film without the film itself. Eric Korngold helped create the Hollywood film sound and infused his violin concerto with the musical drama that brought his film scores to life. 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
0: Sisters Marta and Ani Aznavourian say that most Armenians have an extraordinarily strong sense of being Armenian, even if they weren't born there. These sisters have a strong sense of what it means to be Armenian. And on a recent album, they included music that are like little windows into memories of their grandparents, who really helped to connect them to their heritage. And it was quite a cathartic experience to record these gems. You're going to hear them talk about that in just a second. But first, let's get into the music. The Aznavourian duo playing a piece by Armenian composer Aram Khachaturian.

0: That's a piece by Aram Khachaturian that's included on the album Gems from Armenia, recorded by sisters cellist Ani Aznavourian and pianist Marta Aznavourian. When they recorded this album, they really had their grandfather on their mind. Here they're going to share with you what a special relationship they had with him and what it was like to record some of this music and think of him during the process.
1: He was an extremely loving grandfather, very present in our lives. He'd come over every day and he'd listen to us practice, no matter what we were practicing. So when we were recording this music, we were thinking, oh gosh, he listened to us play so many things like scales and etudes and modern music. He would have loved these Armenian tunes that reminded him of his childhood, of the sacrifices his parents made. It would have meant so much to him. We got kind of sentimental thinking about that as we were recording. We just loved him so much, and he was a big part of our thoughts as we were recording this music.
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0: Franz Doppler was one of the great flute players of the Romantic era, and that's a piece of music he originally wrote for two flutes, for him and his brother to play. Hungarian Pastoral Fantasy by Franz Doppler. James Galway orchestrated that version that we heard performed by the Tokyo Concert Orchestra and flutist Jean-Pierre Rampal on Music Through the Night. A Beethoven string quartet is coming up in just a minute. I'm Jalene Kahn, and I hope you can stick around.
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0: The Cleveland Quartet plays Beethoven's String Quartet No. 3.

String Quartet No. 3 by Beethoven, performed by the Cleveland Quartet on Music Through the Night. English composer Ruth Gipps was born in 1921, and she was a child prodigy. She won competitions when she was a lot younger than the other people in those competitions. She had a really successful performing career, but then in her early 30s, a hand injury ended that career. She had written a little bit of music up until then, but focused entirely on composing after her injury. Here's a horn concerto by Ruth Gipps.

0: A Horn Concerto by English composer Ruth Gipps. That was the BBC Philharmonic Orchestra with soloist Martin Owen and conductor Ruman Gamba.
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This composer had a really fascinating life. The kind of thing that you see on a made-for-TV movie. She was a strong-willed kid who really wanted to be a composer. But this was a time when women just did not do that as a job. She was married to a man 25 years her senior and was the perfect housewife for years. There's a lot more to her story, and we'll talk about some of it when we hear her music in the next 45 minutes.

When this female composer was only 10 years old, she won a scholarship to the Royal Conservatory of Music in London. There, she studied with Herbert Howells, Ray Vaughan Williams, and other great composers. She went on to write quite a bit of music, but sadly died at the young age of 53. Here is her Festival Scherzo for piano and strings.

pianist Martin Roscoe and Guildhall Strings with a festival scherzo for piano and strings by Madeline Dring. Hey there, I'm Jalene Kahn, and I hope you're doing well. We're going to hear some music from Piano Four Hands, written by a composer whose life is kind of like a made-for-TV movie. That's coming up in the next 40 minutes. We'll also hear some solo guitar music, so I hope you can settle in and stick around. The Netherlands Chamber Orchestra play a sinfonia by Johann Christian Bach.

50 years separated father Johann Sebastian from son Johann Christian Bach. And his dad is, of course, where he learned everything. A sinfonia by J.C. 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

0: Guitar Sonatina by Manuel Ponce, performed by guitarist Manuel Barrueco, who says that music is what feelings sound like. 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
0: During a time when women really couldn't be a composer, that's all Melanie Boni wanted to do. She was a strong-willed kid who taught herself piano, and a family friend eventually convinced her parents to send her for lessons. When she did start writing music, she shortened her name Melanie to Mel to sound less feminine. And from there, her life got really complicated. She was married to a man, 25 years her senior, but had a child with another man. She watched that child grow up from afar before eventually taking her in and confessing that she was her mom. It seems like Melanie Boni had so many feelings, and she really channeled that into her music.

0: A Waltz Suite for Piano Four Hands by Melanie Boni. That was Roberto Proceda and Alessandra Amara.
1: 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All the drama of an action romance film without the film itself. Erich Korngold helped create the Hollywood film sound and infused his violin concerto with the musical drama that brought his film scores to life. 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
0: The composer who wrote this music had a sense of humor that not everybody liked. Throughout some of the pieces of music he wrote, there are these hidden messages inside. Some pieces of music are just downright practical jokes. That's kind of the case with this music, the final movement from a string quartet by Haydn. Coming up, you'll hear the entire string quartet and listen for that not-so-hidden message in the final movement that hopefully will have you laughing. That's coming up in about 10 minutes.

The Scherzo movement from a trio for flute, cello, and piano by Luis Ferranc, performed by the Linos Ensemble. Hi there, I'm Jalene Kahn. It's great to have your company. I hope you're doing well. Stick around and you'll hear music from George Gershwin, a piece of music that when it premiered, included souvenirs from Paris on stage at Carnegie Hall. That's in about 25 minutes. Next, the Bournemouth Symphony Orchestra and conductor José Sarabriere perform Legend No. 2 by Antonín Dvořák.

Someone once said that only a master could write melodies and harmonies like that. And they were talking about the Legends from Antonín Dvořák. Legend number 2 was performed there by the Bournemouth Symphony Orchestra under conductor José Sarabriere. Franz Joseph Haydn is known as the father of the string quartet, and he wrote a lot of them. A couple of them have these hidden messages inside, and a couple have some messages inside that are not so hidden. This string quartet is called The Joke, and listen to the final movement. It'll have you wondering if the music is really over. The joke is on the audience. Are they going to get up and stand up and applaud? Or are they going to wait until the piece is actually finished?

0: That final 30 seconds or so of that music is how it gets its nickname. It makes you think, it's over. I loved that. But then the music starts up again. And then it makes you think, oh, it's over. I liked that. And then the music starts up again. The Joke, String Quartet Number 30 by Franz Joseph Haydn. That was the Spectral Quartet. We get to head to Paris with music by George Gershwin coming up in just a couple minutes.
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interlude from Suite for String Orchestra by Susan Spain Dunk. Douglas Bostock conducted the South German Chamber Orchestra. When George Gershwin wrote this piece of music and it premiered at Carnegie Hall in New York City, there were four taxi horns that were a part of the orchestra. Gershwin had brought these home from Paris to be a part of this performance. An American in Paris by George Gershwin.

0: An American in Paris by George Gershwin. Eduardo Mata conducted the Dallas Symphony Orchestra.
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0: The finale from a septet by Beethoven, performed by violinist Leonidas Kavakos and friends. I'm Jalene Kahn, and it's always great to listen with you. Thanks a lot for being here. Have a great Tuesday.
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1: Good morning at 7 o'clock. I'm Christopher Purdy. Thank you for your company. You and I get together every weekday morning beginning at this time, when it's always my pleasure to tell you there's always music on Classical 101. We are all about the music here. It's available to you whenever you need it, day or night. And this morning, you and I will share music by Bach and Handel and Fauré, and we will have our morning with Haydn. Outside our studios in Columbus, 57 degrees. Today we have an expected high of 68. Cloudy with a slight chance of showers later in the afternoon. It's going to be showery overnight with a low of 58. And tomorrow showery with a high of 67. Once again, 57 degrees outside our studios in Columbus. On our way to a overcast and slightly rainy day today with a high of 68. 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And this is day two of our fall membership drive that's running this week. I am delighted to say it's going well. Thank you all. 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I mean, the news is not always great out there, and we don't do that here. 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Generally, it's a 57-minute hour of music. 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That's when you give a fixed amount that you decide every month that comes from your checking account or your credit card at your direction. You can change amounts. You can be in control, but that way to do that really helps us a great deal, knowing that we have a cash flow coming in. People do $5 a month. People do $20 a month. People do whatever amount they want. People have done $100 a month. What works for you? Sustaining members works very well for us. WOSU.org, and let's go to music. This is Beethoven's Coriolan Overture with the Chicago Symphony, conducted by Fritz Reiner.

Beethoven's Coriolan Overture, Music in C Minor. Fritz Reiner conducted the Chicago Symphony. I'm Christopher Purdy. This is Classical 101, where there is always music. And I am delighted to have your company this morning. This is the second day of our fall membership drive, and I need to hear from you. 866-485-1011 or WOSU.org. We're always here. This music never stops. It's here day and night, and during the week it is live hosted by people who live in the community. Myself, Craig Wheeler, Jennifer Hambrick, we all live here. We go to concerts. 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We love doing it. That's why we're here. That's why we take these jobs. But we do need a couple of times a year to let you know that all the music you hear, all the information you get, does cost. 866-485-1011 or WOSU.org. 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And people often make additional gifts, and we're very grateful for that. I also want to encourage new members. If you've never pledged before, there's always a good time, and this is an especially good time. And you can do that for $5 a month as a sustainer. Sustaining memberships are really the way to go, the way most people are doing it now. 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It's up to you. 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We don't ask for people to do more than they can, but we do ask people to step up. 866-485-1011 or WOSU.org. Now, here's something else you might enjoy. This is going to be on December 19th. Here at the WOSU building in our Ross Community Studio, the Carpe Diem String Quartet is giving a concert called December Light. 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That's 866-1011. This is by Chopin, the prelude in C sharp minor, played by Arturo Benedetti Michelangeli, as you go to WOSU.org.

Music by Chopin on Classical 101, the Prelude in C-sharp minor, Opus 45, played by Arturo Benedetti Michelangeli. As we continue our fall membership drive, I'm Christopher Purdy. With me, every weekday morning here on Classical 101. You know, I've been here a long time. I'm one of the longest serving people in this building, which only means that I'm old. But I am certainly invested in the health of this station and in the fact that we are able to continue bringing you great music around the clock and having it never stop. And a lot of the reason that that's possible is you, because people respond to our fun drives, which are not that often. I mean, we used to, you know, people often say, oh my God, all you do is raise money. All you do is ask for money. Well, we do ask for money, but we don't do it very much. This is one of those times. 866-485-1011. 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I have no music for piano right now because I think that's really lovely early in the morning, especially when it's Bach. This is the Italian Concerto in F major, played by Murray Pariah.

He might be my favorite pianist. I probably shouldn't say that, but I just did. What the heck? Mari Paraia, the Italian Concerto in F Major, music by Bach, heard on Classical 101. I'm Christopher Purdy with you every weekday morning. I want to thank Carol for calling in a pledge of support. I want to thank Sarah, who called in and said that she loves beginning the day with Classical 101 with her one-year-old. Thank you both. Thank you very much for calling in your pledges. People are responding. We need more people to respond. 866-485-1011 or WOSU.org. It's not hard. And while you do it, it's not hard to figure out. The music never goes away here. If you'd like what you just heard, the Bach with Mari Paraia, even if you didn't, we have so much variety here. In a given hour, you're going to hear two or three things you'll love and maybe something you'd love that you'd never heard before. So, that's why I hope people stick around. 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It's this week. We don't do it that much. You think we do. We do not, if you add up the hours. But this is, yes, indeed, one of those times where we're giving you maybe a 51-minute hour of music rather than a 57-minute hour of music, which is normal for us. WOSU.org or 866-485-1011. 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I want you to really understand that sustaining memberships are very much easier for you and for us. 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It's like often being with old friends when you join the station. And once in a while, you're going to hear some surprises. 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But all that's a moot point because we need to hear from you at 866-485-1011 or WOSU.org. This is by Liszt. It's the Hungarian Rhapsody No. 2 in D minor. Eugene Ormandy conducts the Philadelphia Orchestra. I'm playing this because I know you're going to go to the website or the phones, WOSU.org or 866-485-1011.

We've had music by Franz Liszt, the Hungarian Rhapsody No. 2 in D minor. Eugene Ormandy conducted the Philadelphia Orchestra. 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I'm Christopher Purdy with you every weekday morning. Coming up, a Chardash and a harp concerto. 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Why am I talking this way? Because this is the fall membership drive, and we need your pledges of support to keep going, to keep the music going. You know, we've lost a lot of federal funding, certainly. We have been making it up. We've been tightening our belts. But we are hopeful, and I don't think we have, that any noticeable change has happened on your side of the microphone, that you are hearing what you want to hear in terms of certainly the music service, which continues to be live hosted during the week by three people who live in the community who are your neighbors. Myself, Jennifer Hambrick, and Craig Wheeler, we all live here. We've lived here for many years. We are enmeshed in the arts community, and we are proud to be bringing you this music on this station. And once in a great while, we need to ask you to help us out with a pledge of support. We make it easy, and we do have our sort of tchotchkes that people enjoy as premiums. One of them is a concert, especially as I love it when we can do a concert. This is December 19th here at the Ross Studios in our WOSU building. The Carpe Diem String Quartet, which began here in Columbus another number of years ago and has now become an international ensemble. They're doing a concert called December Lights, December 19th at 11:30 a.m. Enjoy light refreshments, an intimate performance, and a chance to meet the musicians. 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You and a guest can come and hear that concert here in the Ross Studio on December 19th. December Lights with the Carpe Diem String Quartet. $20 a month as a sustainer gets you and a friend in. 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

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Variety is very important to us so that you are always given something that someone is going to love somewhere. 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And we are always happy to provide that information. 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This is from the Requiem by Gabriel Fauré, the Pia Jesu, with Renee Fleming, soprano, and Andreas Delfs conducting the Royal Philharmonic.

Hear What I Mean by Beauty on Classical 101. Where else are you going to hear that? Music by Gabriel Fauré from his Requiem, the Pie Jesu, sung by Renee Fleming, with the Royal Philharmonic, conducted by Andreas Delfs. I'm Christopher Purdy, with you every weekday morning, beginning at 7 o'clock. 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You contribute, though, because you love the music. And if you listen long enough, again, you're going to hear a lot that's splendid and heartrending, like music coming up by Handel and Vivaldi and Bizet and right now Leonard Bernstein. I'd like to say that this show, which is true, opened on Broadway the day before I was born and died. It was an absolute flop. But they got over that and it had a great life of its own. This is Candide by Leonard Bernstein. This is the overture, the composer himself conducting the New York Philharmonic.

0: see what happens when people don't pledge. We had a little bit of a glitch there. My apologies. I'm Christopher Purdy. I hit the wrong button. The early morning hours might be getting to me a little bit, but we were listening to the Overture to Candide by Leonard Bernstein here on Classical 101.
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2: This is the Composer's Datebook for September 22nd. I'm John Burge. In the 1970s, the Afro-American Music Opportunities Association collaborated with Columbia Records to create an audio anthology of works by underrepresented Afro-American composers, dubbed the Black Composers Series. It became a famous series of LPs devoted to recent works by then-contemporary composers, as well as notable works from the 18th and 19th centuries. One of the earliest composers represented in Columbia's Black Composer Series was José Mauricio Nunes Garcia, who was born in Brazil on today's date in 1767. His grandparents had been African slaves. His parents were Brazilians of mixed race, and since their young son showed great musical abilities, he was encouraged to pursue musical studies and eventually secured a prestigious position of Master of Music at the Royal Chapel in Rio. By that time, Garcia had also become a Roman Catholic priest. Sacred music in 18th century Brazil was heavily influenced by the symphonic mass settings of Haydn and Mozart. Garcia, in fact, had conducted the first performance of Mozart's Requiem in Rio de Janeiro. Garcia's own Requiem Mass, which proved to be one of his most famous and often performed works, was the one selected for inclusion in Columbia Records' Black Composers Series. Composer's Datebook is produced by APM, American Public Media, in collaboration with the American Composers Forum, reminding you that all music was once new.
0: Thank you, John Burge. Good morning. I'm Christopher Purdy with you every weekday morning here on Classical 101. 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We are in our fall membership drive. We need to hear from you. We need to know that you're out there. It's been kind of a slow morning, and I'd like to change that a little bit. I don't want to get a complex in my old age, so help me out here. 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This is by Handel. It's a harp concerto in B flat. Jutta Zoff plays the harp with the Dresden State Orchestra conducted by Heinz Regner. I need to hear from folks now, so please, wosu.org or 866-485-1011.

Handel's Harp Concerto in B-flat, played by Jutta Zoff with the Dresden State Orchestra, conducted by Heinz Rübner. Heard on Classical 101, I'm Christopher Purdy with you every weekday morning. And there's always music on this station because you, the listeners, deem it so. 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That's asking a lot. I get that. When we're, you know, you're asking someone who's already pledged to do it again. A lot of people do that, and we are very, very doubly grateful for that. We're grateful for pledges in any amount, and I particularly love hearing from new members. If you've never pledged before, become a sustainer for $5 a month. 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All you have to do is go to WOSU.org or 866-485-1011. Thank you, Sarah. Thank you, Steve. Thank you, Elizabeth, who says, I'm not old. Christopher, you're not old. You're just dedicated. Elizabeth, thank you very much for that. I needed that this morning. I got a little weepy when I read your comment, and thank you for your pledge of support. Thank everybody who's pledging their support this morning. It's been a bit slow. I'd love to pick it up a little bit. Become a new member. $5 a month as a sustainer will do it. $10 a month, $20 a month, a one-time gift in whatever amount works for you. Don't forget, we have the hoodie for $180, and we also have socks for $120. You want socks? We got socks. You want hoodie? We got hoodie. What I do know we have all the time is great music. Coming up as our morning together continues, we have music by Donizetti and Bizet, and we will have our morning with Haydn. This is a Chardash by Vittorio Monti, played by La Pietà with the violinist Angèle Dubois. As you call 866-485-1011 or go to WOSU.org.

I hope you dance to that. Why not? A Chardash by Vittorio Monti, played by La Pietà with Angèle Dubeau, the violinist, heard on Classical 101. See, we always play music you can dance to. You might be a different configuration, but, you know, if you did enough, you could give up the gym for the day, as I like to say. I'm Christopher Purdy. 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Now, I have music coming up as our morning together continues by Vivaldi and Debussy, and we're going to hear from Luciano Pavarotti, Be Still My Heart. And really, there's something for everybody. Again, if you listen for more than 10 minutes, 15 minutes, you're going to hear something maybe you've never heard before, maybe something you've always loved, maybe a different take on music you've always loved. 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This is music by Gluck from his opera Orpheus and Eurydice. This is the Dance of the Blessed Spirits with the Orpheus Chamber Orchestra and Susan Palma, flute.

The Dance of the Blessed Spirits from the opera Orpheus and Eurydice, music by Gluck. Susan Palma played the flute with the Orpheus Chamber Orchestra. I'm Christopher Purdy. This is Classical 101. Coming up, music by Vivaldi and Donizetti as our morning together continues. 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Music is what we do. And if you've listened for a while, you know that. 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And I used to say, you know, the more you pledge, the less I talk. So that has to be worth something to you. 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This is music by Berlioz, the concert overture to the Corsair with the Detroit Symphony, conducted by Paul Paré.

Music by Berlioz, a concert overture to the Corsair. The Detroit Symphony was conducted by Paul Paré. I'm Christopher Purdy. 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

That's by Vivaldi, a Sinfonia to the Holy Sepulchre in B minor, played by Rebel, heard on Classical 101, where there's always music. I'm Christopher Purdy with you every weekday morning. You know, most of our listening hours, or most, a lot of them, are live hosted by people who live here in the community. We are your neighbors, quite literally. I'm Christopher Purdy, Jennifer Hambrick, and Craig Wheeler. We all live in the community. We're all out and about at arts events. We're all talking about arts events. We're all really, you know, it's very, very important for us to be out there in the community and meet you and talk with you. 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It's very simple. It's very quick. It's very easy. And we need to hear from you. We need you to do it. And we thank you for that. So, without further ado, Luciano Pavarotti, it's hard to believe, died about 20 years ago. I heard him a lot. I was very, very lucky when I was young to get student tickets and rush tickets and standing room. And I heard him sing this opera a couple of times. This is a delightful opera by Donizetti called The Daughter of the Regiment, which he used to sing with Joan Sutherland. And the two of them would cavort and carry on in this wonderful comic opera. And he had an aria where he used to sing 9 high C's. And when he was young, he would encore them and he'd sing 18 high C's. And then when he wasn't so young anymore, he didn't do the encore anymore. But here is Luciano Pavarotti as Tonio in Donizetti's The Daughter of the Regiment on Classical 101, while you call 866-485-1011 or go to WOSU.org.

0: Okay, that was From Me to You. Luciano Pavarotti and his Nine High Seas and The Daughter of the Regiment, music by Donizetti, which I heard him do live more than once. Once I heard him do 18 because he gave an encore. Only on Classical 101, Pavarotti, God Rest His Soul, and music by Donizetti. Richard Bonning conducted the Orchestra of the Royal Opera Covent Garden. It's something you hear only on Classical 101.
1: 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I'm Tony Morris. 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
0: 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All are welcome at the Big Table on Tuesday, September 29th. 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Good morning. I'm Christopher Purdy. I'm with you every weekday morning beginning at 7 o'clock here on Classical 101. Coming up, music by Bizet and Mozart. I am asking you to participate in the fall membership drive by calling 866-485-1011 or going to WOSU.org. 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And don't forget the December 19th event here in the WOSU building in the Ross Community Studio. The Carpe Diem String Quartet gives a concert called December Lights on December 19th at 11:30 a.m. You and a guest will enjoy light refreshments, an intimate performance, and a chance to meet the musicians. 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You know I like to play Haydn's music in the morning. I like his joie de vivre. I like his humor and his wit. I like his skill. I like that he's Haydn. This is Haydn's Symphony No. 20 in C major. The Austro-Hungarian Haydn Orchestra is conducted by Adam Fischer.

That was Our Morning with Haydn on Classical 101. If you listen to this show on a regular basis, you know that I like to play Haydn's music in the morning. If this is your first time with us, welcome. I like to play Haydn's music in the morning. That was his Symphony No. 20 in C major. Adam Fischer conducting the Austro-Hungarian Haydn Orchestra. I'm Christopher Purdy. We are continuing the fall membership drive this morning. 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This is by Debussy, The Girl with the Flaxen Hair, played on the piano by Paul Jacobs.

He was once my neighbor in New York many years ago, Paul Jacobs, passed away young, unfortunately. Marvelous pianist. He was the official pianist for the New York Philharmonic and made many wonderful recordings, particularly of the Debussy Preludes, of which we just heard the best known, The Girl with the Flaxen Hair in G-flat major. Paul Jacobs, the pianist on Classical 101, with, as always, music. I'm Christopher Purdy, coming up with music by Copland and Mozart. 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Paul Paré conducts the Detroit Symphony.

Music from the opera Carmen by Georges Bizet. We heard the Detroit Symphony conducted by Paul Paret on Classical 101. I'm Christopher Purdy, and I'll bet that that helped reset your mood or find joy in the middle of a tough morning, maybe. 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I'm Christopher Purdy. 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And this is from four dance episodes from Rodeo by Aaron Copland. This is Hoedown. The Philadelphia Orchestra is conducted by Eugene Ormandy.

Hoedown from Rodeo, music by Aaron Copland, the Philadelphia Orchestra, conducted by Eugene Ormandy on Classical 101. I'm Christopher Purdy, and I am with you every weekday morning beginning at 7 o'clock. And later in our broadcast day, in our morning when Jennifer Hambrick joins you, she's going to have music by Brahms and Chabrier. We have a lot of variety here, a lot of music. Sometimes maybe you've heard a piece for the first time. 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That's now, or 866-485-1011. Here's Mozart's Piano Concerto No. 3, written when he was 10 years old. It's music in D major. Mari Pariah is the pianist with the English Chamber Orchestra.

0: Okay, what were you doing when you were 10 years old? When Mozart was 10 years old, he was writing his Piano Concerto No. 3, which we just heard, music in D major with Murray Pariah at the piano and the English Chamber Orchestra. I'm Christopher Purdy. This is Classical 101. I'm with you every weekday morning beginning at 7 o'clock. And God willing, I'll be back with you tomorrow morning at that time. I do want to let you know that we are in the midst of our fall membership drive. 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
0: 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I'm Christopher Purdy. I'm back with you, God willing, tomorrow morning at 7 o'clock. Jennifer Hambrick joins you this morning in just a moment. Craig Wheeler will be with you this afternoon beginning at 2 o'clock. This is a Cuban Overture by Gershwin on Classical 101.

Fun music by George Gershwin, his Cuban Overture, performed by the brass players of the Berlin Philharmonic and the Vienna Philharmonic, Tugan Sokiev conducting on Classical 101. Good morning to you. I'm Jennifer Hambrick, delighted to be with you on the official first day of autumn, and it certainly feels a little bit like that out there in Central Ohio. 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

Johannes Brahms' Scherzo from the FAE Sonata, violinist Itzhak Perlman and pianist Martha Argerich performed on Classical 101. And those artists are two of the greats of our times. You won't hear them on any other station here in Central Ohio. 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And just a little note, it's actually incredibly easy to give. It just takes a couple of minutes of your time. We ask for basic information, contact information, the amount of your gift, how you'd like to pay. Setting it up to auto pay, so to speak, each month on your credit card is an extremely easy way to do it. And that's it. And the beautiful thing is you get to set the amount. We're not here telling you must give at this amount or that amount. 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While you listen to the Habanera by Emmanuel Chabrier, Douglas Bostock leads the Chamber Philharmonic of Bohemia as you give at WOSU.org.

The flirtatious habanera by Emmanuel Chabrier. You heard the Chamber Philharmonic of Bohemia, conducted by Douglas Bostock on Classical 101. Jennifer Hambrick here, delighted to have you with me on this somewhat rainy, somewhat chilly, somewhat autumn Tuesday morning. 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

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And we've got this five-gift challenge between now and 11 o'clock. I know you're up to the challenge, and I know you want to hear some more great music. Here's Beethoven's Leonore Overture No. 3, performed by the Slovak Philharmonic Orchestra. Stephen Gunzenhauser conducting. 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

Steven Gunzenhauser and the Slovak Philharmonic Orchestra with Beethoven's Leonora Overture No. 3. The very best classical music goes with you. 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

The Procession of the Nobles from Lada by Rimsky-Korsakov. John Williams led the Boston Pops on Classical 101. 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And speaking of that music, I've got some for you now by Gabriel Fauré, his Masque et Bergamasque suite. This is charming music performed by the Orchestra of the Suisse Romande, Ernest Ansermé conducting. And this is exactly the kind of music you are supporting with your gift at WOSU.org.

The wonderful Masque Bergamasque Suite by Gabriel Fauré. You heard Ernest Ansermet leading the orchestra of the Suisse Romande on Classical 101. 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And here is some wonderful music by Eric Satie, two of his gymnopédies to put you in the mood to make your gift to support music like this. Guitarist Vincenzo Macaluso performs as you give at WOSU.org.

Some wonderfully relaxing music by Erik Satie, his Jim Lopetegui's numbers 2 and 3. Guitarist Vincenzo Macaluso performed on Classical 101. And I don't know about you, but that was a little bit of a bliss break for me. I had a chance to take a deep breath. My shoulders, I think, came down about 2 or 3 inches. 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

The wonderful Hanna Chang, cello soloist there with the Philharmonia Orchestra in Forêt Sicilienne. Leonard Slatkin conducting here on Classical 101. 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

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I'm Jennifer Hambrick. Some Verdi starts us off in the second half of Tuesday. The Anvil Chorus from the opera Il Trovatore. Robert Shaw leads the Atlanta Symphony Orchestra and Chorus, and it is great music like this that we're asking you to support at WOSU.org.

The Anvil Chorus from Il Trovatore by Verdi. You heard Robert Shaw leading the Atlanta Symphony Orchestra and Chorus on Classical 101. I'm Jennifer Hambrick. 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

Phenomenal music by Camille Saint-Saëns' introduction and Rondo Capriccioso. Violinist James Ennis burning it up with the Quebec Symphony Orchestra. Yoav Talmi conducting on Classical 101. And I don't know about you, but that piece of music kind of left my heart beating a little bit, and I feel like super energized to kind of do something meaningful. 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It's a brunch concert on December 19th at 11:30 a.m. A brunch concert. How fun is that? 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And make that gift while you're enjoying the just heartbreakingly beautiful Adagietto from Mahler's Fifth Symphony. Leonard Bernstein leads the Vienna Philharmonic in some incredibly special music, some music that you'll only hear right here on Classical 101. 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

The Adagietto from Mahler's Fifth Symphony. You heard the Vienna Philharmonic, Leonard Bernstein conducting on Classical 101. I'm Jennifer Hambrick. Good afternoon to you. 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

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Sarah Clark of Blacklick, thank you, Sarah, for your gift. 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

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You heard flutist Marina Piccinini with the Brazil Guitar Duo in a beautiful performance here on Classical 101. 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

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Thank you so much for your company today, as always, and thanks for joining us on Classical 101's Fall Membership Drive Day 2. 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

Sevilla from the Spanish Suite by Albéniz. Guitarist Julian Byzantine performed on Classical 101. 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The Polonaise from Eugene Onegin by Tchaikovsky will give us a little energy boost here. The Bolshoi Theater Orchestra performs here. Alexander Vedernikov conducts as you give at WOSU.org.

The snappy Polonaise from Eugene Onegin by Tchaikovsky. Alexander Vedernikov conducted the Bolshoi Theater Orchestra on Classical 101. That is a little shot in the arm for your Tuesday afternoon, a musical shot in the arm. I'm Jennifer Hambrick here with you on Classical 101 on our fall membership campaign. 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And here is the wonderful Arabesque No. 2 by Debussy to maybe give you a little inspiration to make that gift right now. Oboist Bert Lucarelli joins harpist Susan Joles on Classical 101.

Debussy's delightful second arabesque, oboist Bert Lucarelli, performed with harpist Susan Jolesse on Classical 101. Jennifer Hambrick here. How's your Tuesday afternoon going? Hopefully very, very nicely. 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

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Here's some fun music for you by Beethoven. This is the Scherzo from his Ninth Symphony. 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Herbert von Karajan leads the Berlin Philharmonic.

Music you might be familiar with just because it's very famous, from Beethoven's Ninth Symphony, the Scherzo. Also, that was the theme for NBC's Huntley Brinkley Report from 1956 to 1970. I definitely remember it and wondering what that music was as a kid. Herbert von Karajan led the Berlin Philharmonic on Classical 101. Good afternoon. It's 2 o'clock, after 2 o'clock now, 2:10. And I'm Craig Wheeler. I'm here with you every Monday through Friday from 2 to 6, bringing you beautiful music. And just ahead, I've got music by Claude Debussy, Mozart, and Rachmaninoff. I'm here today to let you know that it's like a really important time for fans of classical music. And I will bet that classical music has helped you reset your mood or find joy in the middle of a tough day. 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Again, that's 866-485-1011. Right now, I've got some music from Claude Debussy. This is his Danse in E major from 1890. It originally was titled Tarantelle Styrienne, but that was the publisher gave it that name, which didn't make any sense because Tarantella is an Italian dance and Styrian is in Austria and they don't do that dance there. So Debussy just renamed it as dance. Here he is, played for you on the piano by Jean-Yves Thibaudet.

0: A Dance in E Major from 1890 by Claude Debussy. The pianist was Jean-Yves Thibaudet.
1: This is from a new guitar concerto by Lord of the Rings film composer Howard Shore. I'm Tony Morris. Join me for this week's edition of Classical Guitar Alive as we hear this and music from the Renaissance by Dowland, Argentine composer Jorge Morel, Dusan Bogdanovich, and the Brazil guitar duo. That's this week on Classical Guitar Alive.
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0: I've got something very famous from Mozart's The Magic Flute coming up, but with a twist. It'll be great to hear. I'd like to thank some of our donors today, really. They've been wonderful. We have Tatiana McKeever, thank you, from Dublin, Ohio. And Nancy, I think your last name looks like it might be of Hungarian origin, so I'm going to say Tapochi. Thank you so much for your very generous donations today. 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I've got music from Wolfgang Amadeus Mozart now. This is from The Magic Flute, the very famous Queen of the Night's second aria, where she hits all those high notes. But here it is, arranged for a trumpeter, the wonderful Alison Balsam, along with Edward Gardner, leading the Gothenburg Symphony Orchestra.

literally Hell's Vengeance, from the Queen of the Night's second aria from Mozart's The Magic Flute. Here, played on a trumpet by Alison Balsam, along with the Gothenburg Symphony Orchestra and Edward Gardner leading them. Coming up, I've got some beautiful music from Rachmaninoff and Chopin. And right now, I'll let you know, we are on the second day of our fall fun drive, and it's a very important time for Classical 101, and this is why. The music has been a faithful companion for you, bringing you calm or joy. At least we hope it is, and from what we hear, it is. 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As promised, music from Sergei Rachmaninoff. This is the Vocalise in C-sharp minor from 1915. Leonard Slatkin leads the Detroit Symphony Orchestra.

Sergei Rachmaninoff's Vocalise in C-sharp minor, originally written for voice and piano. They're arranged by the composer himself for full orchestra. Music from 1915, played by Leonard Slatkin and the Detroit Symphony Orchestra. 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I've got music now from Frédéric Chopin. This is his Waltz in C-sharp minor, very famous, played by Byron Janis, a wonderful pianist. He died in 2024 at the age of 95. These pianists, they really seem to live long lives. Here it is for you now.

0: They were kind of haunting waltz in C-sharp minor from Frédéric Chopin, music from 1847, played for you by the wonderful pianist Byron Janis.
1: Hello, I'm Peter Van de Graaff. 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
0: Coming up, I've got some wonderful music from Edvard Grieg. 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It's December 19th at 11:30 a.m. in the Ross Community Center with refreshments and a chance to meet the musicians. Jennifer Hambrick's going to host. Christopher and I may show up. You know, we'll throw on dress shirts and look presentable. And if you start a monthly gift, $20 to Classical 101, you can secure your tickets today. That comes out to $240 a year, and that really helps us out. As promised, some wonderful music from Edvard Grieg. This is the Holberg Suite in G major. Music from 1884, from Scott Yu, leading the Metamorphosen Chamber Orchestra.

Edvard Grieg's Holberg Suite in G major from 1884. Scott Yu led a Metamorphose in Chamber Orchestra on Classical 101. Coming up in the next hour, music by Franz von Suppe, Johann Sebastian Bach, Clarinet Sonata from Saint-Saëns, and music from Samuel Barber. I'm Craig Wheeler. It's great being here today with you, and I got to let you know we're in the middle of the Fall Pledge Drive, and we'd like you to join some of our donors that have already made contributions and help us bring you the music that makes your day. 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Good afternoon. It's 3 o'clock. I'm Craig Wheeler, here bringing you music during our Fall Pledge Drive, and I've got something great for you right now. This one will wake you up in the afternoon. We have Franz von Suppe's Light Cavalry Overture in A major from 1866. If you ever saw cartoons, you're going to recognize this music. Zubin Mehta leads the Vienna Philharmonic.

The Light Cavalry Overture from a two-act operetta of 1866. No one remembers the operetta, but boy, they do remember the overture. Again, Franz von Suppe's music played by Zubin Mehta and the Vienna Philharmonic on Classical 101. 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Music now from Johann Sebastian Bach. This is Jesu, Joy of Man's Desiring from 1723. It's actually based on a melody from 1641 called Awaken My Mind. And, well, it's in German. Werde munter meine Gemüte. But you get the idea.

Music from Johann Sebastian Bach, Jesu, Joy of Man's Desiring in G major. Music from 1723. The title was given in 1926 by Dame Myra Hess. It's actually from a Advent cantata called Heart and Mouth and Deed and Life. I'm Craig Wheeler, and it's great to be here today with you today. And I'm second day of our fall membership drive, and I'd like to let you know about that. I'll bet you know that classical music, I bet it resets your mood, or you find joy in the middle of a tough day if you've got your listening to the station. 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Before I ever worked here, I have been giving since, I think it's, yes, 2014. I got a little something in the mail telling me thank you. But I do $1 a day, so it's basically $30 a month. And you know, it comes out of a checking account. I don't miss it. It's very easy. And it helps, yeah. Well, now it helps probably pay me. But, you know, it keeps this beautiful music on the radio and on the airwaves for you to hear. And if you listen to us throughout year, like I said, just spread the donation out. It's really easy. And thank you for listening to us. We really do appreciate it. 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Music now from the American composer Ronald Lopresti. This is The Masks. He wrote this in 1955 when he was a student at the Eastman School of Music. James DePriest leads the Oregon Symphony.

0: Music from 1955 from the American composer Ronald Lopresti. That was The Masks. James DePriest led the Oregon Symphony on Classical 101.
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0: 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Beautiful music now from Camille Saint-Saëns, his clarinet sonata in E-flat major. Gervaise Depardieu is the clarinetist and the pianist Gwyneth Pryor.

0: The Clarinet Sonata in E-flat Major from 1921 by Camille Saint-Saëns. The clarinetist, Joas de Peyre, and the pianist, Gwyneth Pryor on Classical 101.
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0: Coming up, a piece of music that we often get requests to play, and it really is just a very moving piece. I'm Craig Wheeler. You're listening during the 3 o'clock hour of our spring membership drive, and I'd like to thank some of our donors today. I'd like to thank Janie Miller of Galion, Ohio, and Mark Ramsey of Westerville, Ohio. Thank you very, very much for helping keep this station on the air, and it's very important that we do at this time, especially for classical fans out here. 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Again, the number 866-485-1011. As promised, the music of Samuel Barber, his Adagio for Strings in B-flat minor from 1936. William Boughton conducts the English String Orchestra.

Samuel Barber's very moving Adagio for Strings in B-flat minor from 1936. It was used famously in the movie Platoon. Just beautiful, beautiful music. Used throughout the years for solemn occasions and just beautiful occasions in general. William Boughton led the English String Orchestra. I'm Craig Wheeler, and you're listening right now to Classical 101 during our fall membership drive. 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You know, one thing we do have, we have gifts if you donate. WSU is kind of going old school. We've teamed up with Homage, the wonderful kind of retro t-shirt maker, to make a vintage railroad logo, they call it, on a comfortable athletic gray hoodie. It's actually, what is it? Avant-garde something is the name of the font. I'm a font geek. It's like bipinnates something. Yeah. Anyways, that's what that is. It's a great throwback, though. Sure, it's in scarlet and gray, so it's perfect if you're an OSU fan. And it's very 70s and 80s, and it's perfect for the fall. So it's a hoodie. It's really neat. You can get the details and contribute at WOSU.org by calling 866-485-1011. Again, it's 866-485-1011. This is a very fun piece. It's kind of makes fun of Rossini or pays homage to him. It's by Gordon Jacob. It's called The Barber of Seville Goes to the Devil. It's a comedy overture played by the Royal Ballet Symphonia under Gavin Sutherland.

a man well known for his arrangements, and that was a wonderful arrangement he did, kind of, and just a little twist on Rossini's Overture to the Barber of Seville. The piece was called The Barber of Seville Goes to the Devil. It was a comedy overture by Gordon Jacob, played by the Royal Ballet Symphonia under the direction of Gavin Sutherland. Coming up in the next hour, I've got music by Nikolai Rimsky-Korsakov and Vasily Kalinnikov, Charles Ives, and Charles Griffiths as well. I'd like to thank some of our donors, if I could. Janie Miller, thank you so much. Mark Ramsey, Tatiana McKeever, Nancy Tapocci, Calvin Musselman, Jason McKibben, Sarah Clark. There's so many. Samantha Lowe, Robert Scholes, Elizabeth Kelby Knapp, Stephen Spangler, Sarah Dement, Wendy McLean, Thomas McGuire, Sigrid Mary. I mean, just so many people to thank that have been so wonderful. 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I'm Craig Wheeler. Welcome to the 4 o'clock hour here of our fall membership drive, and I've got some great music coming up. We're going to begin with the music of Nikolai Rimsky-Korsakov. This is from his opera, The Snow Maiden. He wrote it into a suite, and this is The Dance of the Tumblers. Music from 1895, played by Leonard Bernstein and the New York Philharmonic.

the very aptly named Dance of the Tumblers from Nikolai Rimsky-Korsakov's opera The Snow Maiden. Meta Bernstein led the New York Philharmonic on Classical 101. 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Good afternoon. I'm Craig Wheeler here playing you some beautiful music, and I've got something coming up from Vasily Kalinnikov. If you don't know that name, it's something you want to get to know. 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The music of Vasily Kalinnikov, he was a Russian composer who died at age 35 of tuberculosis. Tchaikovsky was a great supporter and fan of his, and he only wrote two symphonies. But this, if he'd just written this one movement from the symphony, I think he'd be famous forever. From a symphony number one, this is the second movement on Dante. This is from 1895. This music just sends me. Kees Beckels leads the Malaysian Philharmonic Orchestra.

Everything emerging just from those two notes on the harp just amazes me. The Andante from the Symphony No. 1 of Vasily Kalinnikov. Case Beckles conducts the Malaysian Philharmonic Orchestra. I'm Craig Wheeler, and you're listening to our Drive Right Now. 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And if you're already a supporter here, we thank you so much. You know, really, your commitment to our ongoing support is just, it's wonderful. But this is a great time to think about it, giving an additional gift, because listener support is crucial to the future of this classical music on the radio, in the community, and beyond. And if you can, please consider an additional gift of, you know, 50, 100, even 500. Hey, you know, if you're rolling in the dough, just hit the jackpot at the casino, go ahead and do it. Why not? Music now from Charles Ives, the American composer. He wrote this when he was 17 for the organ. It was orchestrated in 1962. He was a kid and he wrote it. His father wouldn't let him play the dissonant parts in church when they used it as a recessional after the church ceremony, because he said the kids, the young boys, would laugh in church. Because at one point he plays it in two keys. Charles Ives was always kind of iconoclastic and just, you know, he was a wild guy. Here it is played for you. Variations on America. You're going to recognize the tune. Eric Kunzel leads the Cincinnati Pops.

0: The 17-year-old Charles Ives, the American composer, having a little bit of fun with My Country, 'Tis of Thee, or if you're on the other side of the pond, God Save the King. There's Variations on America in F Major from 1891, and an orchestration by a fellow American composer, William Schumann, in 1962. Eric Kunzel of the Cincinnati Pops.
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0: 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Music by Georg Philipp Telemann. This is a concerto for recorder, flute, strings, and continuo. Jeanette Sorel leads Apollo's Fire, the recorder player, Michael Lynn, and the flutist, Kathy Lynn Stewart.

0: The Eric Philip Telemann wrote a buttload of pieces. Oh my goodness, but boy, that one rocks. That's the concerto for recorder, flute, strings, and continuo in E minor from somewhere in 1712 to 1721. You know, they traveled around Europe back then. Jeanette Sorel lit Apollo's fire in a smoking performance with the recorder, Michael Lynn, and the flutist, Kathy Lynn Stewart.
1: 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I'm Tony Morris. 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
0: I'm Craig Wheeler, and you're listening during the 4 o'clock hour of our fall membership drive, and I'd like you to think about what your days would be like if you didn't have this beautiful, calm, and sometimes exciting music that you find on Classical 101. 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It's very easy. I myself personally give $1 a day. I just made it my decision to do that. And it's, you know, it's $30 a month. Comes out to, you know, $360 a year. And I really don't miss it so much anymore. You know, I mean, we've all pulled back a little bit, but I'll tell you what, if you just do $10 a month or $15 a month, it adds up and it supplies us with a base that we need. So please go to WSU.org or call 866-485-1011. Music from an American composer who died far too young at the age of 35 during the Spanish flu epidemic, Charles Griffiths. This is from his Roman Sketches, a piano piece he then orchestrated. It's called The White Peacock. Joanne Paletta leads the Buffalo Philharmonic Orchestra.

Music of the American composer Charles Tomlinson Griffiths from his piece The Roman Sketches for Piano. You heard the first vermut, White Peacock, in an orchestration that he did in 1919. Joanne Folletta led the Buffalo Philharmonic Orchestra on Classical 101. I'm Craig Wheeler, and you are listening during our fall pledge drive, and I would like to just ask you to please make a contribution today, because you don't just hear music here, you feel it, hopefully, and you're the kind of person who has, you know, you value reflection, beauty, and depth in a very noisy world. 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

From his 1877 opera, Samson and Delilah, that was the Bacchanal in D minor. It always reminds me of that Lana Turner movie, The Prodigal, where they're just spinning around in like bright technicolor pantaloons and outfits, just going crazy, you know, before the big, you know, she throws herself in the fire pit. Love that stuff. Eugene Ormaty and the Philadelphia Orchestra. And that's the kind of music we play for you on Classical 101. I'm Craig Wheeler, and you're listening to our fall pledge drive, and we are looking for new members because life is better with classical music, don't you think? 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Good evening, it's 5 o'clock. I'm Craig Wheeler, and I got some great music for you this hour. We are going to begin with Gustav Holst, one of the staples for the concert band and wind ensemble repertoire. His first suite for military band in E-flat major from 1911. Donald Hunsberger leads the Eastman Wind Ensemble.

Gustav Holst's first suite for military band in E-flat major from 1911. Donald Hunsberger led the Eastman Wind Ensemble on Classical 101. 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Good evening, I'm Craig Wheeler. I'm here bringing you music during our fall pledge drive, and I have an idea. You know, I grew up in California, but I was a big band geek. My high school band was the champions in the state, and as far as I'm concerned, they are still the best band in California, high school-wise, and they actually still are. But when I moved to Midwest, I noticed that bands were still a big thing here, and I'm very grateful, especially, you know, being, you know, with the best damn band in the land with Ohio State, and I bet you a lot of our listeners out there have been in a band at some point. You know, concert band or something. Maybe you were that flute player who said, you know, one time at band camp, or, you know, you remember just fun memories of a field show, or, you know, you were worried about staying in rank and file, or your shoes weren't polished and you thought the inspection was going to go bad. I'm going to challenge you. I would like to have at least 10 people pledge at least $25. Before 6 o'clock, I've got six pieces. So that's, you know, $25 each hour. We already played the Holst. That's one of them. I got another one coming up for you. And if this music is going to touch your heart or help you feel more grounded in the world, consider giving back, because Classical 101 will bring it to you. And I mean, you know, this is a crazy idea, but I just decided to do it. So why not? Here's, you know, definitely though, call 866-485-1011 and go to WSU.org. And I'm going to play you some music, and I hope you'll get to pledging. Here is Joseph Wilcox Jenkins' American Overture in D major from 1955. The Lone Star Wind Orchestra is conducted by Eugene Migliargo Corporone. You always know band people, they always use all their names.

An American Overture by the American composer Joseph Wilcox Jenkins, conducted by Eugene Migliaro Corporon and the Lone Star Wind Orchestra. Like I said, all those people associated with bands, it's always three names or a middle initial or the first middle initial. It's great. First initial. It's just wild. Music from 1955. Coming up, I've got music from another absolute staple of the wind ensemble by John Barnes Chance. And, you know, you turn into Classical 101, you tune in, you know, to when you need an escape, a lift, or a spark of inspiration. 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Like I said, right now I'm asking you to consider becoming a sustaining member. 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I do a dollar a day, so it's $30 a month. It does make a difference. And also, all of you, I'm making that challenge. If you are a band geek, or, you know, they called us other names back then, but you know what? We're the ones who ended up being cool. And, or if you're a euphonium player, I see you out there. Put that thing down and get to the phone, okay? Here's some great music for you. John Barnes, his Incantation and Dance. 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
1: Hello, I'm Peter Van de Graaff. 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
0: Coming up, I have music performed by the Ohio State University Wind Symphony. Music by Percy Granger. I'd like to thank some of our donors that have been so wonderful today. Just really, we appreciate it so much. Jane Miller and Mark Ramsey, Tatiana Mikheva, Nancy Tapochi. I mean, just really, thank you so much. I'm Craig Wheeler, and this is a really important time for fans of Classical 101. 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For example, I'm very passionate about that band music. And if you're out there too and you're passionate about band music, you know, and you hear it here on Classical 101. You don't hear it a lot of places, let's face it. And you probably think of this place as important, a great place to hear it. 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Again, that's 866-485-1011. As promised, the Ohio State University Wind Symphony under Russell C. Mickelson plays the Colonial Song from 1911 by Percy Granger. This is a gorgeous piece.

0: Russell C. Mickelson led the Ohio State University Wind Symphony in Percy Grainger's Colonial Song. That was actually a Yuletide gift to his mother in 1911, the composer did. It was part of a group piece of larger music called Sentimentals No. 1, which he never completed, sadly. You heard it on Classical 101.
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0: I'm Craig Wheeler, and you're listening to Classical 101. I've got a challenge right now during our fall pledge drive and membership drive. 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Music from Morton Gould now, wonderful piece for wind ensemble called Santa Fe Saga. Howard Dunn conducts the Dallas Wind Symphony.

Santa Fe Saga by the American composer Morton Gould. Howard Dunn led the Dallas Wind Symphony on Classical 101. Good evening, I'm Craig Wheeler. 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Music now, this is a staple of the band repertoire. Everybody's played it. It's the big finish, usually. Richard Wagner's Elsa's Procession to the Cathedral from his opera that goes on forever, Lohengrin, in a very famous arrangement by Lucien Callier, who was a clarinetist and a bass clarinetist, which I played for the Philadelphia Orchestra for years.

0: Music from 1848, that was Elsa's Procession to the Cathedral, from Act Two of his three-act romantic opera, Richard Wagner, and his opera was Lohengrin. Frederick Fennell of the Eastman Wind Ensemble in a band transcription by Lucien Caillé. I'm Craig Wheeler, and I'm here just the last few minutes of our fall pledge drive here on Tuesday. It's going on till Friday. Hoping that we get some donors. It'd be great. You know, because Classical 101 is more than just a 24-hour classical music service. It also is a presence in your community. If you didn't know, we have developed interactive concerts for children. We've collected instruments for school music programs. We partnered with the Columbus Museum of Art to feature a program honoring William Grant Still and the Harlem Renaissance with local musicians of color. We have an immerse program that works with music and autistic children that presents the musicians come in and they, you know, they get to touch the beautiful big orchestral harp and sit in the lap of the person. I mean, it'll bring a tear to your eye. I kid you not. It's just beautiful. The things that the station does that a lot of people don't realize. 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
0: 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Please stay tuned at 6 p.m. Exploring Music with Peter Van de Graaff, and at 7 o'clock, Jennifer Hambrick and the American Sound. Until then, keep on listening, friends, and take care.

In 1918, Darius Milhaud returned from Brazil to France. I was very happy with the thought of returning to France, but my joy was tinged with a certain regret. I had fallen deeply in love with Brazil. Milhaud is the focus all this week on Exploring Music, I'm delighted to say. I'm Peter Van de Graaff. Welcome. On the way home from Brazil, there were more exotic sights and sounds to digest as they stopped on the island of Martinique, where he enjoyed the Caribbean atmosphere tinged with the French. We're hearing music inspired by that sojourn. It's called Le Bal Martiniquais, the Martinique Ball, and it's with Stephen Coombs and Arthur Pizarro. There were new stars in the literary world, including Apollinaire and Jean Cocteau, who would soon be so influential in his life. There was a new generation of artists, including Fernand Léger, André Derain, Henri Matisse, Marcel Duchamp, and the whole phenomenon of Cubism. Among composers, Milhaud was able to renew his friendships with Honegger, Poulenc, and Louis Duret. He said, "I remember feeling that Poulenc would achieve greatness and become the future of French music." What piece inspired this thought? Three Perpetual Movements, which we hear now with Mark Del Priora and Laurel Zucker.

Trois mouvements perpétuels, three perpetual movements by Francis Poulenc, with Mark Del Priora and Laurel Zucker performing together. Mio said the fresh charm of Poulenc's music was the most endearing feature of that period. There were a few other composers who would soon become very important in Mio's life, Georges Auric and Germaine Taillefer among them. Jean Cocteau published a book called Le Coq et l'Arlequin, The Cockerel and the Harlequin, calling for a new French art, leaving behind the influences of Mussorgsky, Rimsky-Korsakov, and even Debussy, and extolling Stravinsky's The Rite of Spring. After a concert which included Duret's Image à Crusoe, which we're hearing, a writer wrote an article called Five Russians, referring to the Russian Five, and Six Frenchmen, naming arbitrarily six composer friends, Mio, Poulenc, Honegger, Duret, Taillefer, and Auric. And thus, Les Six was born under the guiding hand of poet Jean Cocteau.

there was suddenly great interest in these young composers among the press and public. They gave only 6 concerts together, all told, the first of which contained a collection of piano pieces known as the Album des Six. The year was 1920. The pieces were performed in alphabetical order so that no one would get undue recognition. So first Auric, then Duret, Honegger, Millot, Poulenc, and finally Taillefer. And here is that Album des Six with pianist Matthias Weber.

Mio wasn't too pleased with the attention they received, as they were all so different in their inspiration and style, but he went along with it, and they began to give concerts together. Satie was our mascot, he later said. The purity of his art, his horror with all concessions, his contempt for money, and his ruthless attitude towards critics were a marvelous example for us all. For 2 years, they met every Saturday evening, had cocktails, and then went out to dinner together. And there were others there too, pianists, painters, and poets. One piece was played almost every Saturday night. It's called Cocard by Poulenc. And this is called Miel de Narbonne, Honey of Narbonne, from Poulenc's Cocard.

That was Miel de Narbonne from the song cycle Cocard by Francis Poulenc with Alexandre Tarot and friends. It's Darius Milhaud all this week on Exploring Music. Why not drop us a line and tell us what you think at exploringmusic.org. Milhaud wasn't exclusively tied to Les Six during this period in the early 20s. Still haunted by the memories of Brazil, he wrote one of his masterpieces based on tangos, sambas, and Portuguese fados called Le Boeuf sur le Toit, which literally means the ox on the roof. It's the title of a popular Brazilian song. Milhaud commented once that it might have made a good accompaniment to a Charlie Chaplin film. But instead of a film, Jean Cocteau insisted it be staged as a ballet. So he assembled patrons and envisioned a scenario set in a bar in America during Prohibition. There's a lot of drinking until a policeman enters and it turns into a milk bar. One by one, the characters fade away until the policeman is there alone, left with a bill. Clowns and acrobats from the local circus were hired to play the various parts. And in contrast to the lively music, everything was danced as if in a slow-motion film, interestingly. Noted artist Raoul Dufy designed the sets. From the first performance, it was a huge hit with the audience and critics. And here it is, in its entirety, Le Boeuf sur le Toit, with Antal Doraty conducting the London Symphony.

Antal Doradi and the London Symphony with the ballet Le Boeuf sur le Toit by Darius Milhaud. You may have heard the story of the scandalous premiere of Stravinsky's The Rite of Spring in Paris in 1915 with a near riot in the audience. Well, shortly after the premiere of Milhaud's Le Boeuf sur le Toit, Milhaud had a scandal of his own. He showed his score for the music to Paul Claudel's Protée to Gabriel Pierney, who featured it in a concert in Paris. Not only was it under-rehearsed, it was also incomprehensible to the audience. There were catcalls and boos and hissing, people screaming, "Take it away," before the overture was even over. There was fighting in the audience. The police were called in. Milhaud's reaction? "I was extremely proud. This genuine, violent, spontaneous reaction filled me with boundless confidence. It is the indifference of the public that is depressing. Enthusiasm or vehement protests prove that your work is alive." Well, let's hear that prelude and fugue from the music for Claudel's Protée by Milhaud, conducted by his good friend Pierre Monteux, who leads the San Francisco Symphony.

Prelude and Fugue from Crotet by Darius Milhaud, conducted by his good friend Pierre Monteux, a lifelong friend, in fact, with the San Francisco Symphony that caused that riotous reaction from the Paris audience at its premiere. Pierre Ney's reaction? If that's the way it is, I'll play it on my next program. There was a letter to the editor of a newspaper from Saint-Saëns, which Milhaud had framed and put on his wall, and it says, "I'm grieved to see that you are opening the doors to all sorts of bedlam and trying to force it down the public's throat when it protests. Several instruments playing in different keys have never produced music, only a babble." Saint-Saëns described polytonality perfectly here. Polytonality! Well, his next work was the Cinq Études, the Five Studies, and the third has four simultaneous fugues, one for brass in D-flat, one for winds in the

The third of the five etudes by Darius Milhaud with Mikhail Korshtik and the Kaiserslautern Radio Symphony, Alan Francis conducting. Once again, a riot broke out. A policeman had to come in and sit next to Milhaud to protect him, but he was unperturbed. The composers of Les Six, except Duret, who didn't want to take part, banded together to compose a ballet called Les Mariés de la Tour Eiffel, The Marriage on the Eiffel Tower, each writing at least one section. It has a very simple story. At a wedding party at the Eiffel Tower, as wedding pictures are taken, every time the photographer says, "Watch the birdie," something appears to interrupt the proceedings, a bathing beauty, a telegram, etc. This is the era of Dadaism, nonsense and absurdity, and was influenced by it. The audience was mostly unimpressed, but it's an important work in that it represents most of Les Six working together. Well, here are the two contributions that Milhaud made for that ballet, the Fugue du Massacre and the Wedding March with Jeffrey Simon and Philharmonia.

0: the two excerpts for the ballet The Wedding on the Eiffel Tower by Darius Milhaud, The Fugue du Massacre, and The Wedding March with the Philharmonia and Jeffrey Simon. The Groupe des Six, or Les Six, was soon to be disbanded, and another huge influence on Milhaud was waiting in the wings. It was initiated in London, interestingly, but by a jazz musician from the U.S. named Billy Arnold. I'll tell you all about it tomorrow as we continue to hear music of Darius Milhaud and learn more about his life here on Exploring Music. I'm Peter Van de Graaff. Exploring Music is produced by Sidney Gillard at WFMT in Chicago. Sam Genualdi is our recording engineer, with special thanks to Eric Opland and the entire WFMT production and syndication team. Our executive producer is Roger White. 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I'm Peter Van de Graaff. Thank you for listening. 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
1: 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I'm Jennifer Hambrick. We all have movies playing in our minds, and this hour I've got the perfect soundtrack for you by a film music veteran. Also a choral work by Stephen Paulus inspired by The Close of Day, and Copland's outdoor overture during a really nice season to be outdoors. Before he was a movie star, Rudolph Valentino worked as a taxi dancer in a cabaret, then as an exhibition dance partner to Bonnie Glass, then as a tango partner to Joan Sawyer, with whom he danced all around the U.S. Valentino's dancing career led him to gain some uncredited roles acting in films, and eventually his film career really took off. But before all that, Valentino danced, and right now, Valentino dances. Here are the Valentino dances from Dominic Argento's opera, The Dream of Valentino. Accordionist William Schimmel performs with the Minnesota Orchestra, AGOE, conducting on the American Sound.

Valentino Dances by Dominic Argento, accordionist William Schimmel in the spotlight with the Minnesota Orchestra, AGOE conducting on the American sound. Joseph Lamb and Scott Joplin started composing rags around the same time, right around the year 1900. A few years later, Lamb met Scott Joplin in a sheet music store and showed him some of his rags. Joplin was really impressed with Lamb's music, so he introduced him to his publisher, which I think is a really kind gesture. And that introduction led to the publication of a number of Lamb's rags, including this one, the American Beauty rag. Pianist Joshua Rifkin performs.

pianist Joshua Rifkin with the American Beauty Rag by Joseph Lamb. By the time the Austrian-born composer Erich Korngold composed his violin concerto, he had lived a life full of drama. He grew up in Vienna as a musical prodigy and entered into a successful adult career as a composer. But as the political situation in Europe grew ever bleaker during the 1930s, Korngold and his family found themselves forced to flee the Nazi threat. Korngold immigrated to the United States, where he took up residence in Hollywood and composed music for the then still new medium of film. Korngold's film scores helped establish the sound of Hollywood film music that even today inspires composers for the silver screen. And it was right around the time that Korngold was immigrating to America that he wrote his violin concerto. The piece isn't a film score, but it sounds like it could be, and it has all the drama of Korngold's movie music. Violinist Paul Wong is the soloist with the London Philharmonic Orchestra, Jun Merkel conducting.

Violinist Paul Wong and the London Philharmonic Orchestra with Korngold's Violin Concerto, Yun Merkel conducting. I'm Jennifer Hambrick, and you are listening to The American Sound. Really glad to have your company. You're listening to this program right around the time when day is turning to nighttime. And as evening falls, have you ever felt a faint longing, maybe a wistfulness that another day is coming to an end? Henry Wadsworth Longfellow writes about the wistfulness at the end of day in his poem, The Day Is Done. And in the poem, he also calls for poetry itself, a heartfelt poem in plain language, as an antidote to soothe that longing. A poem by a poet who, as Longfellow writes, still heard in his soul the music of wonderful melodies. Here is composer Stephen Paulus's wonderful choral setting of Longfellow's poem, The Day Is Done, by Stephen Paulus, performed here by the Vocal Essence Ensemble Singers.

The Day is Done by Stephen Paulus to a text by Longfellow. You heard the Vocal Essence Ensemble singers. Well, tis the season. Here in Ohio, we had the chance to follow and enjoy a game by two of Ohio's great football teams when Ohio State University and Kent State University headed off. I hope your team made you happy, and if you actually had a chance to see the game in person here in Columbus, I hope that you had a really good time outdoors. One way or another, here's an outdoor overture by Copland for you. Gerard Schwartz leads the Seattle Symphony on the American Sound.

0: Gerard Schwartz led the Seattle Symphony in an outdoor overture by Copland. And that's a great way to wrap up The American Sound. I'm Jennifer Hambrick, and it's been fabulous experiencing this music with you. 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